B1AEV disconnected. Connecting to Echo Link KB1AEV connected.

0: Flight, K1TCN. How are you doing this morning, Phil?
1: Yeah, I'm doing well, but you're really scratchy. Give me a minute or two. I'm on my way. I'll be there. I'll meet you at the time. But.
0: No problem. I'm in Trumbull. I haven't picked up Conrad yet, but I'll see you there.

0: 1JG, I'm mobile.
1: John, I just passed in Milford Hospital.
0: You're a couple of miles behind me, no big deal. We're just getting into Northville.
1: Exactly sure where the border is. Of course, it is the same town.
0: 2 miles ahead of you.
2: And when YB Mobile.
0: John, how are you?
2: You, John, I am just fine. It's our monthly men's breakfast at the church. Down and do a bunch of cooking, talk a bunch of nonsense, and yeah, that's what I'm doing today. I'm on my way down.
0: Doesn't sound bad at all. Actually, it sounds better than going to Goshen here this morning.
2: Right, the ham fest. You got anything you're selling?
0: A carload of stuff, and if I don't sell it, I'm going to look for the nearest dumpster. Hi.
2: Mike Walters, okay, what was it, Roxbury? Was it Roxbury? Yeah, I think so. He brought home two recycle bins. You know, the small bins, you know, the two-handed carry jobs. Two bins full of Motorola radios. I'm talking full to the brim of Motorola radios, chargers, and HTs. And they were just getting rid of them all, and they got a hold of Mike and asked him if the club would want them. So he's got a whole lot of stuff to go through.
0: He had mentioned that to me, the other day. He was kind of joking about it, that he had all kinds of stuff.
2: Yes, it's great. Boy, they're heavy, those commercial HTs. My God, they're heavy. And man, with all the paraphernalia a police officer carries, you know, on their belt and all the way around, that's just a heavy piece of equipment. Oh, my God. Don't take out your gun. Just hit somebody with the radio.
0: My fire radio is at 1250, and I've got one that I've converted to Caranera and all the other VHF repeaters in the area. And you're right, it's not a Baofeng. You know, it doesn't weigh 3 ounces.
2: So what time does it start today, and are you going to hang out all day, John?
0: It starts at 8, and I actually hope that we can get in and out of there fairly quick. It's just coming into Marbledale.
2: Okay, I just pulled out of 202, so I wasn't that far behind you. I'm going the other way, down to the church. All right, I'm pulling into JoJo's, get my morning jump start, and I will catch you later. And have fun, man. And hope you sell it and have a good time talking to folks.
0: Switch it, John. You know, the recycling business at Hamfest, I think, is just about over, and it's just more about being able to come up and shake some hands.
2: I agree. That's pretty much the reason I go to Hamvention out in Dayton. It's just to hook up with some guys I know and make new friends and just hang out. All right, John, I'm here. Have a good day, sir, and I will catch up with you later. Have fun.
0: care. We'll talk to you later. W1JGM.
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1: 1JMA, W1JGM. A lot better.
0: What were you saying about 202?
1: Partner in crime and passenger here suggested we go up 202. Says it's a better road, and besides, the sun is not in your eye. The sun on 84 was tough.
0: Yeah, it's bright, but hey, I'm taking it. It's going to be warm and it's not raining.
1: At this point, it should be fine. I still have 50 degrees, so, but it looks like the makings of a very, very nice day.
0: Off of 84 now onto 7, and I'll go up that way. It's supposedly the shortest route.
1: A couple of minutes, according to the GPS, but there's no traffic this morning, and it's a nice ride. And we'll get there when I get there.
0: Same here. But it's a nice day, and I'll tell you, the traffic on 84 last night was brutal. I wanted to go to Newtown to go to the dance, but I knew I had to leave early. By the time I got to exit 9 and it was backed up, I just went home, you know, worked on some things last night.
1: Is just not going to get any better until they do 20 years of construction on it. Unfortunately, I don't think we'll ever see it finished.
0: Well, it could use the, you know, it needs the third lane from Danbury up to Waterbury. I mean, it's got three lanes after that. It needs the third lane. I don't, you know, I know they redid the bridge over the Housatonic there. So I know that can handle the third lane on each side. I just wish they'd get moving on it.

0: I think one of the worst problems is when they go to the three lanes.
1: Three lanes all the way up to Hartford. W1JMA for ID.

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1: Well, do you have a radio with you?
0: Radio with me, and the antennas with me, and cable with me, and a battery.
1: That. You know what? Is there a way to turn off on a PC Windows trying to do the update? I spend more time on this little PC I bought that it's really not that great a PC. It only has 57 gigs of hard drive, and I keep topping out because it keeps wanting to do a Windows thing, and it just sucks up so much of the space. I had to take everything. I bought one of those things that cleans that stuff off, so I could at least get the hammers updated. Unbelievable. But I wish there was a way to turn it off, so it just stopped doing the updates and clogging up all my hard drive.
0: Hey, John, you got to go into settings and tell it you do the updates manually. In that PC, I would, have to go in and look around a little bit, but it's in the settings, and if you search the update there, I'm sure you'll find it, and just put it on manual.
1: So it won't automatically try to load, because what it does is it's trying to update and it runs out of space, because it needs so much space to do the these updates. And then it just clogs, but, then everything it uses up all the remaining memory, and then it just sits there clogged.
2: Familiar. I had a black laptop I finally had to replace for the same reason.
1: I might. And then, the other option is if I just decommission that PC and just use it for square dancing. Don't hook it to my drives or anything, and just keep just the square dance stuff on it. It should be adequate for that. Get another PC for portable operation or something else, for portable operation. W1JMA.
0: I have is it a 6 built-in hard drive, or is it one you can change and put a solid state drive in it?
1: That's fixed, and that's part of the issue, because I would have taken out this drive and put something bigger in, but it's fixed. A little foggy here. Did you guys come through fog on 7 when you got into New Milford?
0: Did. It was starting to lift. It was definitely there, and we went down Grove Street, down by Lover's Leap, and came that way up to 67 there.
2: You can actually see where the fog start coming up the connector.
1: David, exactly. I saw the fog bank coming up the connector, and now I'm in it, and they did a nice job along here on 7, making it 2 lanes, limited turns and whatnot. It's not bad compared to the old way.

0: wonder what it's like playing golf in the fog. I'm just going past the golf course here. I don't see many people out. I see cars in the lot.
1: Harlan and I said the same thing when I went by there.
2: That's how I wouldn't know.
0: The red golf ball so you can see where you're going. John, you said you turned onto the road by Lover's Leap and went over that way?
1: Grove Street, which is, go right past Lover's Leap by the Sonic there, comes out. You avoid the bridge and the center of New Milford.
0: Turn on that, what is it called? Still River Road, and then, all right, let's see where that brings me. So, okay.
1: John, I just keep going straight. You come out the bottom of the hill there in New Milford past the green, and just go up the hill by the hospital.
0: I've never come this way, other than to over here to Lover's Leap, and I don't think I've ever gone past Lover's Leap on this road. So, okay, very good. Well, I'm on it. Okay, this will scoop me around town and then drop me onto 202 heading north.
1: And you avoid all of that stuff up at the bridge.
0: Here's another park in 202. I was thinking about putting all my stuff in the car for tomorrow last night, but I just got the antenna.

0: W1JMA.
1: The better shot there. Well, we're up here in Litchfield at the Litchfield, well, I was going to say Litchfield

0: we all on the same repeater, or are we using linked repeaters? Are you on a different repeater?
1: Link system, but I think your buddy's on the New Milford repeater, the 2 meter. I was going to go to the Washington repeater to actually see if it's better.
0: This is DFQ right here. You're fine. It's working quite well.
2: He's on the 730, and I don't have the Washington repeater programmed.
3: You guys all headed for the flea market in K1A.
1: I don't know if that makes any big difference.
0: We are on our way to Goshen.
3: Good morning, guys. When you get to Goshen, you can see the Torrington repeater from there if you look over the hill.
0: Dana, how are you, Dana?
3: Good. Been a rough week. I'm just kind of taking it easy this morning and trying to get my brain to wake up.
0: Week, you still working over at ESPN?
3: Oh, yeah, still there. About another year, and I'm going to hang it up, I think.
0: Are you doing a lot of traveling?
3: Actually, not, John. Traveling is only to our other offices now because a lot of stuff happened at our place and a lot of layoffs, and I took on a whole different responsibilities that I don't travel for anymore.
0: Oh, okay. Because I remember at one point you were big into travel.
3: Oh, big time, man. I was constantly moving again, but we got rid of quite a few of the properties we had. We don't do X Games anymore, so I don't go out there. And we got rid of a couple other shows that the company sold off. And that means not just Bristol, a couple of remote, you know, properties. So I travel there, and I think the next time I'm going to travel for an event is we do the Super Bowl in February of 2027. So that's probably going to be the next and probably next and last show that I do. Go ahead.
0: Okay, very good. Well, at least that's, you're not on the road as much. Oh, I see where I ended up now. Okay. Yeah, good. My nephew, he works for the NBC Sports there at Exit 9 on the Turnpike, Connecticut Turnpike. He's there, and my cousin's there, and my other cousin's there. I guess

0: That was interesting. My radio stopped working. Hang on one second, guys. I got a phone call. I'll be right back. But good morning, all. KB1AV.
1: NW1JMA. Boy, you come out of that fog and it's really bright.
2: Yeah, we experienced that. But that's the only place that it's foggy. The rest of the ride is very, very nice here, so.
1: Up this way in a while, I see a lot of new apartments and condos put in.

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1: I'm in Goshen, so things are getting close here. 2 miles. W1JGM.
2: Keep the space if you can next to you open, and I'll pull into there.

0: so you know you've got to make a difference to where the tent is to get in.
1: Hey, did you get in there? Okay. I'm still about 25 minutes out. W1 JMA.
2: Just hit Goshen.

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0: YLO, Route 9, southbound, just about to come up onto 91 interchange. Good morning.
1: Morning to you. Actually, I'm northbound, I guess, yeah, Cromwell right now. I just took a trip down to Middlebury to get a medic rack, back rack for my my 97 F-350 Facebook deal.
0: Website, it's amazing what Facebook does. You can get so many different things. In fact, my friend found his girlfriend on Facebook. I don't know where, but he found.

0: good one there, Bill. 73N1 YLO. I think you cleared off. I had to turn down the radio a little bit. But if you're going, have a great day. Nice to hearing you.
1: Yeah, it's Andrew. Nice talking to you, too.

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1: Yeah, good morning. It's November 1, Yankee Lima, Oscar Andrew, mobile and currently approaching Middletown. I'm Cromwell, going towards Middletown.

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0: And I'm on the Torrington repeater, which is pinning the meter on the radio. Pretty cool.
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2: CLH, N1YLO. Good morning, Phil.
0: How are you doing today, Andrew? I'm up in your neck of the woods. Well, not really. I'm in Torrington right now. Well, I'm coming from the Hamfest up north, so I'm on the Torrington repeater. How are you doing today? Are you working?
2: Negative, vacation. I had to take vacation. My wife went on a cruise with her mother yesterday out of Jersey, so I'm just sitting at the at Berlin High School, my son's robotics team. A bottle can drive today. I got my trailer with me, not a big one, but my trailer's loaded up with a whole bunch of bagged up items and the back of my pickup truck, and I totally forgot about the Hamfest today, man. Turned out great weather for it. How was it? I went there years ago and got a general ticket there, so how was the Hamfest? Back to you.
0: It was, I would say it was well attended. They weren't doing any testing today here at this one. There was, I came up with the guys from, Bridgeport, Amateur Radio Club, and they had a table and I just hung out with them. But, I got some stuff myself. I saw, you know, there's, you know, as with probably all of them, there's good stuff and not so good stuff, but, there was a huge selection. You know, if you're looking for something, it's probably a good chance you found it, what you're looking for there. So, in my case, a lot of powerful things. So there's a guy making a bunch of powerful devices I thought were cool, so I picked those up, and I also got a soldering iron, so I'm happy.
2: Yeah, very good. At first, I was... Well, my wife told me she canceled our daughter's events for today. She has does a couple of things at University of Hartford. And then she canceled that, so I'm like, oh, great. Then my son said, hey, I got a robotics thing I got to be at for a volunteer thing. I'm like, well, there goes a Hamfest. So I'm like, oh, well, no big deal. So, but, yeah, no, if I went, I'd just pick up more connectors. And the last time I was there, I picked up a whole bunch, and I probably would like to have a couple more. So that's nice. It's great. That was a good turnout. A lot of people. It's a great spot, man. Turnout would be phenomenal weather for it. So sometimes I've been there when it's kind of overcast and rainy and miserable. It doesn't have a good attendance. But even with the hamvention going on, I'm glad they still had a good turnout of people. Awesome. And I was up in your neck of the woods on the repeater yesterday. I was up.

0: Warrington area for a little bit. So that's a nice ride going back to, towards Bridgeport area.
1: To buy all the wine vineyards and, you know, it's interesting flat land, but that also explains why they get some of the craziest storms up here in Litchfield County. But, you know, we got the, in my area, we got the hills of Monroe, which usually break up some of the intensity of the storms. But we do get them, just not as bad as Litchfield County. So, yeah, it's a beautiful day. I'm probably going to head out and do a POTA activation now. So I'll say 7-3 here for now, and I'll catch up with you later. It was nice talking to you, Andrew. Whiskey 1, Papa Lee Motel, listening.
0: Very good, Phil. Good luck with that. I got on the bands yesterday late, and they were horrible. I think there's some type of emission off the sun, so something happened there, but regardless. But, yeah, have a good activation. I plan on doing one tomorrow morning. I got to bring my kid in for they got a competition at Glastonbury High School, so I'm going to go out and do a POTA after that. So have a great day. W1PLH, N1YLO.
1: Yeah, I'll confirm the bands were horrendous. I went out yesterday on a POTA activation and got exactly zero contacts. Couldn't hear anybody, couldn't talk to anybody, and when I finally looked at the band conditions, I realized why. So I just did look at the band conditions, and 20 meters seems to be in the good range right now, so that's good.
0: Yeah, well, only one good thing about that, if you didn't have any contacts, you know what, you didn't have a, it wasn't unsuccessful, so you didn't have to log two contacts and show that you did not have a good attempt at the park, so that's good. So, yeah, no, I got on the 80 meters, I heard people, I heard some, a couple things on 20 where a person's talking, all of a sudden they completely disappear. So I wish you best of luck there today, have a good day out there, and, yeah, make as many contacts as possible, N1YLO, Mobile 73.
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0: The thing about coming back from Goshen is you can pretty much coast all the way downhill to New Milford.

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1: Calling, this is KP2UZY Mobile. How you doing? My name is Brian. I'm not sure you were talking with me. Well, I don't even know if I interfered into a conversation. Thought it was kind of quiet for a couple of minutes, but how you doing? My name is Brian. I'm in Springfield, just passing the Basketball Hall of Fame here. I didn't get the full call there. Over.
0: Number one, Oscar, Queen Charlotte, Mike. I'm traveling in Bristol, Connecticut, going by ESPN right now.
1: Two stations double up there. The Bristol, Connecticut, go right ahead.

0: 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It's just going to be clear temporarily monitoring.
1: Hey, Brian, K1RAK.
0: RIK, how you doing, Rick? I think you're Mobile, KB2UZY. Mobile here in Springfield. How you doing there, Rick? Nice, beautiful day today. There was two stations that were kind of doubling up there, one from Bristol. Was that you, Rick?
1: No, Brian, I heard it too. I'm waiting for stuff to clear a little bit, but it sounds like somebody's still trying to get in here. K1RIK, I'll be on the side. Nice to hear you, Brian. It is a beautiful day. K1RIK.
0: Hey, Rick, I hear the CW in the background. Whereabouts are you? 40 meters?
1: I didn't realize it was that loud. 20 meters.
0: QSL. Yeah, I don't have my HF antenna set up Mobile yet. Should have been already a long time ago, but I haven't got a chance to really prep this vehicle. I've just been kind of quite busy there. Every time I try to do a project on the Mobile for HF, something hinders me on. So I gotta plan it. I gotta take like a day vacation from everything and get the job totally done. All right, Rick, I'm gonna stand by here. I just got off my exit here, Armory Street in Springfield. So have a great day, sir. On 20 meters in a little while, hopefully like 45 minutes. K1RIK, Mobile, KB2UZY, Mobile. We're going to be clear. I'm not sure if you are Mobile. 7-3.
1: Yeah, I am Mobile. I'm on my way to the campground. I put CW on. I usually hunt POTA while I drive. They're quick and easy. Contacts, and it keeps my head busy. Have a good one. I also have 2 meter sideband. I have on the truck here. I use with the 7100. 3 K1RIK.
0: Rick, well, sounds good. Quick question, if you don't mind. How is the camp going? The trailer. And what was the other question I wanted to ask you? That 7100 keeps coming back at you there. This is your old one. And it's working well just the day I got it from you there. Back to you.
1: Roger. Things are good at the campground. I replaced the carpet a couple weeks ago, and then I replaced the refrigerator. I actually went there this morning and picked up the old refrigerator and brought it to the transfer station this morning. So this is my second trip out. I'm going to try to get some antennas up out there today while the weather's good. It's kind of windy, though, so I don't know. I'm going to try to get something done. But, yeah, things are good. And, yeah, the 7100 wasn't that old when I sold it to you. and I decided I wanted another one. Although it looks like that new one they're coming out with might be a 7100 replacement. And I saw a good video of the 5200. That looks like a really nice radio, but they still don't have a price on it. Or when it's actually going to be in the stores. K1RIK.
0: That's quite funny there, Rick. How are they going to teach us, you know, like, here you go, this is what it is, and put it back in a bag. Oh, let me see it. Nope. When it's out for release or out in the stores, that's when you get it. You know. I hate when they do that. What are you going to do? But I guess it's well worth the wait, I guess. I guess that's how they do it. But, you know, at Dayton Ham Fest and, let's see, Tokyo. Hamfest. I think those are the days that if you are there, period, you know, you're there in sight, you're able to buy the radio. You'll attract more oncomers going to the sites rather than those who don't want to, and they get the item right there. But I just don't get it. But I know they have to, the UL has got to be FCC approved and all that. But oh well, I guess it's worth the wait. And the 7100 Pro Day, I hope that's what it is, because I'll definitely pick it up. But I was thinking about the Optima. I'm going to hold, I think my buddy says, Brian, hold on to your shekels. I kind of chuckle at it. He said, hold on to your shekels because something's going to come out really good pretty soon. Rick, I'm just entering a grocery store. K1RIK Mobile, KB2UZY Mobile, clear. Have a good day.
1: Yeah, 7-3. You'll be happy to know, too, that ICOM finally put APRS in their radio. The 5200 is going to have APRS. And I think I heard the mention of the TNC being in it. So, interesting. Something new. K1RIK, 7-3, Brian. Have a great day.
0: USL on that. I did hear that, Rick. And I also heard that the Bluetooth is automatically in the radio, too. It's not an optional 5100 that we have to buy. An optional Bluetooth device, and it's built in, so that's great. I think that's worth radio all the way around. 7-3, K2UZY in the Mobile will be clear. Have a good day, Rick.

0: YLO.
1: Good afternoon, Andrew. K1RIK.
0: Good afternoon, Rick. And I heard Brian here before. A couple other people. How are you? What's going on with you? Are you at the campground or are you local?
1: I am currently on a really messed up Route 2, making my way back to the campground for the second time. I was there at 6 a.m. picking up a refrigerator that needed to go to the dump today, and the dump in East Hartford is open from, well, the first and third Saturday of the month, so today was the day. Now I'm on my way back there with a grill, and I'm going to try to get up some HF antenna while I'm there today. It's kind of windy, but I'm going to give it a shot.
0: Putting up a vertical wire? What are you putting up? And is it temporary or is it going to be a permanent setup?
1: It's going to be temporary. Last year, I'm probably going to go with the same thing I did last year. It actually worked out pretty good. Last year, I used part of a you know the Versa-T from a buddy pole? I used that and I put a... I had a 40-meter... I used three hamsticks, one 40-meter that was vertical, and then a 20 and a 17 on each side of it. And then I just put a 3/8-24 bolt, one of the empty spots for the ground poise, and I threw a wire on for each band, and it worked out pretty good. I ended up getting, 40, 20, 17, 10, and 6, I think, ended up being pretty good on it. And then I threw a random wire, kind of did an end-fed thing. K1RIK.
0: Wow, that's pretty impressive. It's like that Versa-T made something else out of it. That's pretty neat. That's cool. That's some pretty good engineering you did there to make it work just to get on the air. That's great. Yeah, I was talking to KV1PLH a little bit, just a quick chat a couple minutes ago. I said I tried getting on HF like late yesterday, and I'm like, holy cow, it was pretty bad. 80 meters was... there's a lot of nets on the 80 meters. I got out to one net. I'm like, man, I'm not sticking around for this. But the rest of the bands, not so good. And I think today it's looking better. I'm going out to do a POTA tomorrow. I got to drop off my kid at Glastonbury High School in the morning. I might go do a POTA after that, then have the rest of the afternoon with my daughter, do some other things. Maybe before bike ride, do some other things. But got to play radio at some point here this week.
1: Thinking about doing the same thing. I might actually do one a little later. I might go over to Gardner Lakes because I'm only about 10 minutes away from there. I might shoot over there and play around a little bit after I see what I get done here. Oh, the other part of that equation for the hamsticks is a Harbor Freight 20-foot flagpole. I picked up a... as you know, that the buddy poles use a half-inch pipe spread. So I popped the top off the flagpole, and I put a cap on the top of it with a half-inch pipe thread, a little stubby 3-inch pipe thread on there so the the buddy pole Versa-T screws on top of it. So it works out really well. And then that is strapped to the ladder on the back of the trailer. So I get about 25 feet out of it, height-wise.
0: Well, very good. Yeah, that's nice. Nice that you were able to make that thing work and do something else out of it instead of just doing that. When you go out and do it and you operate like a POTA, what are you doing? Are you doing voice or phone, or are you doing CW? What is your what's your method of activating parts?
1: Well, I've only done three, and I did CW with all of them, only because I'm really trying to get better at it. And the only way to get better at something, obviously, is to just keep doing it. I even had it, you probably heard it in the background here, I just turned it down. Brian made me realize it was a little bit loud when I was on phone here. But I actually hunt a POTA on CW while I'm driving, too, because they're quick and easy. If I'm at a stoplight or something, I'll try to look up somebody's call sign on Parks on the air and try to get their name so I can at least send that back too with the contact instead of just the, just a 5-9 thank you. I try to go, you know, good afternoon, George, or whatever the case may be. I try to throw a name in with it. But yeah, that was a long answer for your question.
0: Yeah, no, I had my son sitting next to me. He's like, Dad, why is he talking? Also, Morse code's coming across. Well, that's the, that was before you guys spoke, but I was like, well, that's the station IDing right there. And he's like, did you pick it up? It's like, no, I'm too fast for him. So I'll give you one AV. And then later on, I heard you and Brian, I chuckled a little. I was like, man, Brian is ears. I think he's good at CW. I could be wrong, but I was like, man, here he is. He knows what band you're on and everything, so. Well, that's cool that you do that. I know a lot of people do that. I've seen a couple of videos on YouTube where a person's driving. They got the paddle strapped to their knee. And as they're driving and talking, they're also sending Morse code at the same time. So it's like, wow, that's kind of like, you know, you're playing music with your fingers. Your fingers are doing one thing. Your mouth is doing another thing. But it all works in the end. So that's really cool. And, yeah, if you want to get better at something, keep doing it. That's the best way to force yourself, but that's awesome. Some people say, hey, that's unsafe. I know you see a person on Mount Tom before. If you're driving and talking, you get on there and chew you out a brand new one because you're driving and talking, saying, ah, you're being unsafe. Whatever happens to that person, but I think that person's no longer around there and, you know, harassing people. But anyhow, well, I'm impressed with your skills there. And one, YLO.
1: Yeah, well, it's a lot safer than texting. I don't text and drive. But I can tap out Morse code and still stare out the windshield and not have to look at a screen to figure out who I'm texting or reading what they're sending. I actually have a little Bugatti Adventure key on a metal plate that is screwed to the top of an old coffee mug in the console. So my arm rests on the console. And the key is where the coffee mug would be. So it works out perfect. So it's not on the knee, it's out of the way, and it's always there. It never leaves its spot, and it doesn't move. It's stuck there. It's stuck. The magnet works really well. I just pulled in a Dunkin'. I got to go in and grab some coffee to bring to the camper. And I'll be back in about 5 or 10 minutes. Looks a little busy in there, so we'll see. And one while, okay, one RIK. Nice catching you.
0: Yeah, very good, Rick. I'll be here. I'm just waiting my turn to drop off the cans and bottles and the bags and at their appropriate spot here at the redemption center. So enjoy. I'll talk to you soon. If not, have a great day. N1YLO, mobile station.
1: Yeah, the state is really making out on that. I just talked to a friend of mine. We were just talking about it. I think they made like $3 million last year, or maybe it was like $1.6 million or something like that on bottles that never got returned. And I think that was for 1 year. It's a lot of nickels. P-1-R-I-K. And it's too bad, because I'm sure that robotic class could use it. Anyway, K1RIK, going for coffee.
0: Yeah, no, ever since it became 10 cents a piece, I don't throw away anything. We say go. All right, talk to you later, N1YLO.

0: on the YLO.
1: K1RIK back. Colchester. Very disappointed coffee run.
0: I heard JGM in there, but I had to turn down the radio. I thought maybe it's still in there. But how can a coffee run be disappointing? Where did you go?
1: I went to Dunkin' in Colchester. And I usually, if I buy in a coffee, it's usually a latte. What I go there for is usually buy 3 pounds at a clip. Because I brew my own when it comes to regular coffee, because they don't really brew flavored coffees anymore. They just put syrups in them, and I don't care for that. So, anyway, I was looking for 3 pounds of French vanilla coffee, and they didn't have any. So, I'll have to go for it.
0: I did used to like their flavored coffee, but like you said, with a lot of places, you know, it's just one coffee, then they add syrups to it to make it taste like something, and it usually never tastes like when it's already in the ground and everything else. So, yeah, go somewhere else. I started drinking black coffees lately, trying to get acquired that taste, and came down a couple points in my cholesterol, so I guess that's a good thing. So yeah, now when I look for a coffee shop, Dunkin' is definitely not one of them. I try to find something else that's maybe better, and most times it is.
1: Yeah, I started drinking black coffee a long time ago. Actually, it started when I started dating my ex. We went out for breakfast one morning, and she ordered a black coffee, and from that point on, I couldn't order a coffee with anything in it. That's how her dad drinks it. That's how she's learned to drink it. And ever since then, you know, one of those things that had to man up and get rid of the milk and sugar.
0: Well, you're still a bigger man than I am, so I never had sugar ever in my coffee. It'd just be the cream. The cream would just, you know, sweeten it up just the right amount. And it was unflavored cream. It was just regular cream. But it just, you know, it just cut it a little bit. So now, you know, I'll have my black coffee, but I add maybe a packet of sugar into it. I don't drink it super hot, so, yeah, I'm kind of finicky now with it. But, you know, sometimes when it just kind of cools off, it's kind of still warm. You know, it's actually really good. Yeah, my stomach's not upset. That's the biggest thing. Stomach is getting upset from all the lactose and all the creams. And, like, you know, if I can't have lactose in the cream, then why bother having something else to substitute it? So cut it out, and then, you know, it's not bad. But I'm kind of, like, weird about that. I can't drink it hot. I won't drink it hot. I'll wait till it cools off, and then I'll drink it. I'll drink it iced. But it can't be watered down ice, so it's still got to have the flavor. So, but yeah, it's been a nice change. I like it.
1: Yeah, I have a hard time with regular coffee now. It's always a flavored, and I prefer French vanilla pretty much over anything, or some kind of vanilla nut or French vanilla. So I guess that's kind of become my creamer, so to speak. So it does have a flavor. So I guess I really didn't man up.
0: Yeah, and I'm not that man, that strong of a man yet to have a black coffee at Starbucks. The way I have it there, I get a non-dairy salted caramel cream cold brew, and then, you know, it's good. I have that, but it's not bad. I don't want to add anything into it, no sweeteners of any kind. But if I do have a black coffee at Starbucks, like a cold brew or something, And I said, yeah, you got to add some liquid sweetener to that. You can't drink it straight. But I know I see, I watch a couple of people on YouTube. They'll go hike or they'll go to a park. Before they start activating, they brew themselves a cup of black coffee without any sugar, without anything into it. And then they do their activation. So I got to get stronger one of these days. You know, I got rid of the cream this year. Maybe next year I'll get rid of the sugar. So coffee by itself is not bad, but I'm adding something else into it. And maybe a flavoring of some kind will probably help. And I can get rid of that sugar, which I've never used before in coffee.
1: I'll say 7-3, Andrew. It was nice catching you in here. Have a good rest of your day, you and your son there. 7-3, K1RIK.
0: And you as well. I'm gonna try being at the park tomorrow around 1 o'clock or so. I'm gonna do a couple things. I'm gonna try bringing my try doing side 2 meter sideband. See if there's any sideband people on there. So. Whatever you do out there at the campground today, have a wonderful day and have fun doing it. And one while up.
1: Yeah, you too. I'll take a look and a listen for you. K1RIK.

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2: Just for my hearing, we're right down to 1-YLO. Good afternoon. Full seat.
1: Yeah, good afternoon. I'm out here watching the granddaughter play baseball.
0: You were probably out there, Rex. You got a good signal in the machine. Andrew, you're a little bit noisy. That's why I think Rick didn't hear you. You got some good noise on your signal. I don't know if you could bump up the power and change position, but you were a little bit difficult to hear. Back over your way, Andrew.
2: I was on the Granville machine here. Hopefully, maybe you're hearing me. I'm hearing Granville pretty good here in Middletown, N1YLO.

0: if you're looking for K1RIK, he's down at his camp from.
1: Okay, now I'm on that Redivis HD that I got from him. You know, it has a 2 meter sideband and everything on it. It's still low power. I figured I'd get on for a couple minutes anyway.
0: Well, you got a beautiful day for the game. Hopefully everything's going well. Must have had a good bike ride there, too. The weather's really decent. That's 76 here over in Voluntown, heading to my home, QTH. So hopefully I'm getting in the machine okay. Over your way, Andrew. This is N1QKW Mobile.
2: Yeah, you guys are both doing really good. Rick is doing awesome, of course. With EHD, sounds awesome. Sounds very good, Rick. Good audio. And, I hear someone on 5-2. But, yeah, Rob, no problem. I hear you. I assume, are you going to a... Are you going to a graduation or just heading back?
0: Well, I was over in Rhode Island, and I'm just heading back to the house now. Going to get cleaned up and grab the my roommate, which is my cousin's wife from Alaska, and we're going to go, both of us, go up to the graduation together and see my daughter. So that's kind of the plan. And I'm kind of curious now that you're listening to me on your rig, how I found with the FTX. Back to you.
2: You sound okay. What's your setting right now on the game? And I'll let Rick also jump in. Rick's got the better signal to the repeater. I'm hitting Granville here from Middletown. So, Rick, over to you.
1: Yeah, they play two. They're into the third game now, and they're at bat. They lost the first two, though, unfortunately.
0: Yeah, Andrew, I still kept it at my games at 50 still. I haven't touched it. I figured I'd leave it alone until I got a chance to actually talk with somebody and I could technically make adjustments on the. Over your way, Andrew.
2: Hey, what? Drop it down to 30. You sound a little bit baser than normal. Drop it down to 30.

0: Okay, I'm going back to this. But I'll talk to everybody later. WA1BRP Portable.
1: This is N1QKW Mobile, running a mic gain of 3030.
2: Rob, you sound much better. You're too much. Seem like you're too bassy, but I'm hearing a little bit of everything now. You sound much better at that setting.
1: Well, then I'll keep it here and see how it goes and run it for a little while, and maybe critique it if I need to. Sounds good. Rick, have fun. I understand you're watching a game. You really can't play on the radio, but your HD is doing a great job.
2: Yeah, that HD is sounding really good on this. I'll switch back to Vernon's on the run low power here. But anyhow, hopefully everything went good in Rhode Island. Seems like you got a busy day as well ahead of you here. What a spectacular day. It's getting a little bit warm now, but not bad. Nice cool change.
1: I'm sorry, Andrew. I missed most of that. I had to mute the radio because I had a text message I had to listen to from my daughter. Get information about where to meet her in Hartford. So, my apologies. I hope it wasn't anything too important. Back to you.
2: No, it wasn't important. So I said that, yeah, you sound better. I'm just saying it's a nice day and that you're busy ahead. I got a busy day here as well. But yeah, nice day to be out today.
1: Did you end up getting your rig installed in your vehicle? Question mark?
2: Negative. That's going to be a project coming up this week. I had no time for myself yesterday. I was running around doing stuff all day. Even at nighttime, I had to get my daughter from the movie theater, which I wasn't too happy about. That the movie ended around midnight, so I'm like, not doing any of those late night movies. Your older brothers and sisters, they don't do it. Not doing any more 9:35, 9:45 starts ever again. We're done with that deal. But so yeah, no, that's not in the car yet. So gotta pull the bolt into that. I gotta drop it. Yeah, in time doing other stuff. So Monday I'll be running around doing things for the kids before then after they come home from school. And I wanna try getting out hunting Tuesday and Wednesday for turkey, but so one of those days I'll find time to at least run the power, maybe get the radio, but I got to install the separation kit. I want to install that, you know, clean underneath the carpet and everything. So I might have to pull a passenger seat out or the driver's seat and run all that. So it's going to be a little bit, won't be as quick as I thought it might be.
1: You think you're going to go quick, and then you run into this little issue and that little issue, and adds up into all of the time. Kind of what I ran into, going back and forth and getting things mounted. I got to tidy it up and clean it up a little bit better. You know, add some more time. Maybe, I don't know, maybe next week sometime. But I'm planning trying to get to where the fuel pump is and see if I get some sort of, or any sort of, you know, filtration on it to see if I can cut back on some of the noise. Not sure how successful I'll be, but I'd like to at least try.
2: Yeah, if you can find where it is and you can put a snap on ferrite, something like that, you know, anything's worth a try. But, when I installed it on my 4Runner years ago, that was before wife and kids, that was before having a real life of anything, so I had time and I made a nice bracket for it to stay up underneath the steering column. I was able to run the wires, do everything, you know, run the mounts, put the ACAS or put the other antennas. I pulled apart the molding on the car, did it exactly the way I wanted, and I had time. These days, so many other things that take over that time to do stuff. So, but at least the major thing, at least the power wires run, so that, you know, that took them a whole 15 minutes to a half hour. And it'll take me a lot longer. It would take me forever to do it anyway, so. But yeah, I'll get it here eventually. Or something else, he tries to send code. So, you know, if you can drop the noise in half or cut it in half, then, you know, it might be fun. Well, it's always fun being HF at mobile. So, some people say, oh, you got to drive, you can't pay attention to this or that, but not texting. And, so, I don't know. That's one thing I can't look forward to. I'm looking forward to being able to drive and, you know, just tune around and see what's out there. Gotta make the contact, make the contact.
3: Yeah, exactly. I mean, that's the whole point, is I'd like to be able to play around, you know. There's, you know, lunchtime and break times when I'm at work. So if I can get on the radio a little bit and play, you know, why not go for it? You know. Just many different times I'm in the vehicle, I could tune around. And it'd be nicer if I could do it with it, you know, while I'm driving. Because I've done HF in the car before while I was driving, and it wasn't that difficult to do. It wasn't like texting and driving or anything. It was, you know, tune up on frequency, talk as much like I'm talking now. Didn't really have a lot of fun, so that's just a downside.
2: Crackles on you, it's not bad. People hear you. So, who else was in here this morning during your drive at all? You hear Brad out there at all? Maybe he doesn't work on weekends. I forget if he does. But, car's showing 77 degrees, a light little breeze here. So, I don't know what's better. A warm day with it being cloudy or a warm day with it being sunny. Anyhow, I'm just hanging out in Middletown right now. I'm at a bottle redemption center. Open my son's club with their bottle delivery collection stuff here. So that's where I'm right now. I'm not too far off of Route 9 here in Middletown. I'm hanging out until it's my turn to back up and unload all this stuff.
3: That's kind of rough, but yeah, it's good that you're doing it. You're a good man. I got 77 degrees also over here in Norwich. And, yeah, there's a couple noisy spots that I guess Brad was telling me about over here in Norwich, but I think I should be through them. I should be getting a decent signal for the machine now. We shall see. But, what else? trying to think if there's anything else. I did send you the link for those camera mounts that might make it easier for you to be able to pull your rig, you know, pull the rig in and out of the car on the unscrewing all the time. I always worry about wearing out the thread or cross-threading something or something being done wrong for that housing, and then you got to come up with something else. You know, it is just a brass insert.
2: Yeah, no, I see it. I see exactly. I see it. I don't know. I might buy it just to try it to see if it'll work in anything. But as of yet, right now, I don't know. So how are you mounting it? You got that that kit attached to the back of the radio, and what's that being attached to?
3: I actually made a bracket that kind of connects to the, like a little storage tray. And above the storage tray, there's a little bit of a lip, so I was able to get this kind of a funny C-clamp mount. And I drilled and tapped a 1/4-20 hole at the very top edge of it. And then I mounted, to get into photography, there's these things, they're called cheese plates. They're either 1/4-20, they're a bunch of holes. They're basically a plate that's with cheese with holes, and they vary in different sizes. Basically, photography, the 3/8, 3/8, 16, and 1/4-20. And they make all different plates and all different configurations, so it works out really well for mounting ham radio stuff. And they're very inexpensive, especially on Amazon. The Chinese are pounding these things out left and right, so you can get a couple bucks, you know, $15 or so, and you get a nice plate. I can shoot you some links for different ones, and then you can kind of search what works for you. So I was able to grab one of those.

0: side where I'm touching the flag, right? And the way of where my start button is, another truck here and stuff. Have a little pocket tray in my truck here, which collects a lot of junk, but that's what the sorry to break this to you, Andrew. You were totally unreadable that whole entire time. You were breaking in and out of the repeater. I did catch a couple words towards the end, but I don't know if you moved your location, but you got very noisy. Back to you. Well, when you're going away from the repeater, I'm kind of stuck in the, I don't know what's going on here. So I went back to the Granville machine. Am I any better? So the piece you sent me, I just put that in my basket. I might just go ahead and purchase that and see what the bracket that I have, see if it'll mount to that. Like you said, it'll be, it's a royal pain to keep unscrewing and everything else, and if it screws right to the back of the head and I'm able to use it, it just stays that way, just, you know, snap off that one little piece there, kind of like an arca hold or something like that, and, you know, if I can do that with the bracket I have, it's going to work out just nice, though. I think I'm going to just make the purchase. Looks like it'll be here tomorrow morning, so I will give that a try.
1: Yeah, I ended up buying two of them because it basically it comes with two mounts that screw to the radio, and it can mount either on the back side or underneath, you know, where it is just underneath, but that's the way I have it mounted. And, got a quick disconnect button on the side that you can lock it if you slide it back and lock so it doesn't just accidentally pop loose if you press on it. But I ended up getting two of them because I wanted one for like a tripod mount or just something else. So if I slide the radio out, I got something else to slide it into if I decide to go portable with it. You know, you try it out. I'll shoot you some links to the cheese plate, so you get a rough idea what I'm talking about. Maybe you'll come up with something that, you know, in case if you run into an issue where things aren't looking too good, you might be able to do a modification and come up with using one of these things, because they are very versatile.
0: That sounds good. I also got one that's similar to that from Lidl mounts, so I'm going to see if that works also as well. But, yeah, I just put two in the basket. That's a good idea. Have one on the back, and you can also have one there on the bottom there, so if you want to mount it on a tripod or something else outside, it's, you know, quick and easy, instead of, you know, like you said, keep on screwing it and screwing it back on. So always screw it in so you don't cross-thread or make a mess of it, so you convinced me. I got two in the basket. I'm about to hit enter here to make sure it's nothing else I need.
1: The downside is if you put the one on the back, then it interferes with the battery, so you've got to unscrew it. Battery on, so that's why I opted for the bottom mount, and so I can actually easily snap the battery, you know, on and off, and it won't interfere with having to take the mount off. That's the only downside, is if you choose to do the back, then that's going to be an issue. You're going to have to screw it probably.
0: Yeah, and if you don't, you always got that extension cable. You can hook up a battery to it if you do portable and everything else, which I've done that before. I went to Florida. I had the external battery. I had a little 9-amp-hour, a little cube. And I probably could have got away with just using 5 watts, 10 watts. Not much of a difference there. And but yeah, I've used with the battery on the back of it, and that battery lasts all day, so what the hell, have to just run with that battery and see how long it goes. And you know what? It's not bad getting out there trying QRP. Someone out there will hear you. So yeah, it's definitely worth trying. This is N1YLO Stationary Mobile in Middletown.
1: And this is N1 Quebec Kilo with the Colchester, Connecticut, currently mobile. Yeah, I didn't even think about the accessory, you know, the 12-volt port on the back that you utilize versus the battery. Instead of thought, because I've got the 705 for portable use. I have yet to do that with it, but, you know, I'm in the car and I've got the rig right here. You know, I want to push the button, slide it out, and I can take it portable too. So it actually is even easier to do that with. So I don't know. Maybe I'll never use the 705. Maybe I should look into selling it. It's relatively brand new. I've only made a couple of contacts. And I did it with Peter. I don't think I did any HF contacts with it yet. But that doesn't mean anything. Back to you. This is N1 UKW Mobile.
0: I run QRP at home with that with the 5-watt battery with the N-Feather I have, and that thing worked out good. I've used that on the field, which is fun. Excuse me. The only thing is, I need to. I do have a couple coax cables out there, which they have all BNC on it. And sometimes I don't bring that one. I have to bring the other ones. You've got to make sure you have the adapters. So that's the only thing, too. If you're going to do any QRP stuff, excuse me, with that head unit, it's nice to have coax cables that are already built with BNC instead of, you know, putting on an adapter. They're losing the adapter. They're not packing the adapter, and you don't have it with you. But, yeah, it works. It gets out. It's nice to just to put on a little tripod right on the bench. Or heck, in my case, I had on a little table looking at the ocean, and that worked out good. It's definitely fun. It's nice having something small with a big screen, and still gets out.
1: It's a really good size for mobile. I mean, it is bigger. You know, it's not a small radio, but for all the information that's displayed, and you got to be able to see it mobile, it's really a good size. It's a heavy radio. You said that. You told me, you warned me that it was a heavy radio. So you throw the battery on there, it's even heavier. But rig, I'm happy I bought it. I'm definitely not disappointed so far. I do have the ATAS 120. I mean, I'm running the little Tar Heel screwdriver antenna that does 80 through 6 meters, and I think it does a little bit better for the mobile. But I think I might use the ATAS as a portable if I decide to go... you know, use it as a portable thing. I could just hook it up to that and use a good ground radials and play around with that for portable use. I might try that. I don't know. Back to you.
0: Let me get working here. All right, Rob, I got to get working here. I got to back up my trailer and help unload all the stuff here. So I'll say 7-3 for now. 7-3, Rob. Have a good day. Enjoy the graduation. N1YLO.
1: 7-3, get to work. It was nice chatting. Thanks for keeping company. N1QKW Mobile. N1SFE, N1QKW, how are you doing?
2: I'm doing pretty well. I guess except for Andrew, I heard him sign off. If you're still listening, Andrew, good afternoon. I'm doing all right. How are you? Beautiful day. We're going to get some warmer weather this coming week.
1: Yeah, it's the rumor that I hear, which I'm hoping they're telling the truth. About time we get some nice weather. These cold, wet weekends have kind of grown a little on the older side for me. But we shall see. Maybe we'll spring right into summer. You never know.
2: Yeah, what I've been noticing recently is over the recent years, you know, several last few years, is it would be a cold, wet spring, and it goes right into the hot, humid, crappy summer. We don't get that nice spring weather. And I could swear when we were, we get a lot of nice spring days, and, you know, in April and May that were gorgeous. It seems like they're fewer and further between, but maybe my memory is incorrect.
1: actually remember a little bit of both. I remember getting, you know, some nice spring mornings that were not too, you know, things weren't too hot. It was still comfortable. And then I also remember there being, you know, frost out there on my birthday being really, really cold and, you know, April, late April baby. So, you know, I remember it being really cold out there. So, you know, it fluctuates weather. You know, we've only been recording it for a couple hundred years, and this is ice core samples and Greenland and everything, and they've been able to see all these different temperature fluctuations. It was kind of recorded in the ice, so yeah, I'm sure we only seen a little bit of it. Back to you. This is N1QKW Mobile, Colchester, Connecticut, 75 degrees.
2: Gotcha. Yep, you're in Colchester. I'm over here in East Hampton. Got 74 on the truck. Where are you heading? Where are you heading, Seth?
1: Well, I'm heading home. I was over in Rhode Island this morning, and I'm heading home. My daughter's got a graduation ceremony in Hartford today, so I'll be heading over there. So I'm just heading home to get cleaned up, change my clothes, and head back out, take all the antennas off the car because I got to go park in a parking garage, so might as well pop the radio out too while I'm at it, so I don't need to have anybody tempted to take my brand new radio, and even though they probably don't know what it is. Back to you.
2: Is your daughter one of the graduates? And I'm assuming this celebrates the graduation personnel or something.
1: Yeah, they're doing the graduation at the old Excel Center for Eastern State University, and she is walking today. She actually graduated in December, but today's the day she's actually doing her walk.
2: Well, congratulations to your daughter. That's awesome. And yep, at the Excel Center. Actually, that's where my high school graduation was. It was the Civic Center. I graduated from high school. We had our graduation at the Civic Center.
1: Wow, now you're dating yourself. You called it the Civic Center, which I remember. And I remember it collapsed. So I have to actually use my maps program to find the parking garage because it's been so long since I've been there. I've been in Hartford at the hospital, so I know how to get to the hospital. It's the Excel Center. It's not, I know they don't call it the center anymore. It's something different. So I'm going to have to use it on the map and work it out. But it's like 4 o'clock. You've got to be there for like 3 o'clock or so. So pretty much going to quickly do a swap and go so I can get there. Of course, it's going to be one of those hurry up and sit around waiting for the ceremony to take place.
2: Yeah, I was going to say, you got a tight schedule today. Well, very good. Yeah, I remember one of the things I remember of my graduation from high school was that the night before, Phil Collins played there. And we were lined up down in the, down below the Coliseum there, where the backstage was, and there were still all the road cases were stacked up that had Phil Collins spray painted on the side. There's a picture of me somewhere leaning up against one of the equipment boxes that said Phil Collins on it. I thought that was kind of funny.
1: Yeah, I did a thing for high school, for trade school. We did the, I'm trying to think what they used to call it, but it was kind of like the Olympics for trade school that was held in a hotel in Hartford, and ZZ Top was playing, and we knew that they had a certain floor that was locked out, but so every time any of us got in the elevator, you always hit that floor to see if, you know, it would go there, but it usually didn't. The one time it did, and we were able to get out onto the floor and run around, check the place out, and they had, you know, extravagant table set up, you know, ready for a meal. And it was huge. It was a huge room. And, of course, we got chased by security, so we had to get out of there. Luckily, we didn't get caught. But that was a fun time.
0: I thought you were going to tell me that one of the members of ZZ Top met you at the elevator.
1: Nah, it was during the day, so we don't even know if they were around or anything, but we were checking out the floor. Like I said, they had some banquet set up with all these tall, fluted champagne glasses. You know, everything's ready to be loaded, but nothing was all empty. And like I said, security kind of spotted us and started running after us. We had to hamstring, hit the stairwell, and kind of went in different directions. Nobody had, from my understanding, none of us got caught, so we lucked out. Anyways, I'm pulling up the driveway. I got to bail out. Thanks for keeping me a little bit of company, and I hope you have a good day today. I'll pass on my congratulations to my daughter from you. Hey, my friend, this is N1QKW4.
2: 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Have a great afternoon. Nice chatting with you. N1SFE.

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